think my channel A fader is giving out on me. What a shame, I'll have to buy a new

loads of true players. Adam C. Everyone in the chat room. Keeping the vibes alive.

It's called What I Do. This is from the compilation, actually, The Best of Jazz House. Very underground.

next up, something from Homero Espinosa. It's the Blues in a Rose, it's the unreleased jazz mix. That'll be the last one from me. Thanks for tuning in, everyone. Next up, we've got Eerie.

0: Big up, thanks for the compliments. Glad you enjoyed the set. And yes, this is a great version.
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0: Losing a Rose.

You're listening to the Thursday Night Show, and that last fabulous hour was Adam C. playing acid bleepy white labels that had me down a rabbit hole. Gonna change the mood a little. Gonna play a few German tracks. I am Spätkauf. First one is DJ Kotzer, Bush Taxi. Here we go.

So for the next hour, I'm going to be bringing you some Afro multi-culti, lush, melodic, trippy dance tracks which have been released in the last month or two. Not going mental this evening, just some gentle shimmying.

The last track was Telling Myself Lies by Adam and Johnny Girl. I don't really know anything about them. They're not German. But this next track, Before My Eyes, is a Superflu remix of Goom Gum, Dancing on Lego.

calm. 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Keep calm till a bad man.

This is Is This Your Card? Enama. And this really is my card. This is one of my favourite tracks of the last month. I'm going to pick it up a little bit now. Last 25 minutes.

Okay, we're coming to the end of the set now. This is Salix by Jim Rivers. And we'll finish with Glow by Nimino. Gonna hang around because coming along at 11 is Dunna Vibe. She'll be playing her lovely stoner trippy rock. And then after that it's Grins. She's now gonna be doing 2 hours from midnight till 2. And then we'll be over in America with Parnat 2 till 4. This has been Shpake Health. Thanks for listening in.

Hello everyone, it's Duna Vibe. It's great to be here. Thank you so much for that amazing set, DJ Gadget. Absolutely phenomenal. Well, what do I do for the next 2 hours? I'm not going to be so as energetic, I'm afraid. But nevertheless, I'm going to start you off quite chilled out. And what I've decided for this set is actually take you through a bit of my life, which is a bit odd, but anyway, I was thinking I would take the opportunity to kind of go into my past and just how I got to enjoy the music that I do now, because it's been quite a roller coaster, and I think that's always a bit of fun. So here's a bit of one that started off one of my mum's favourites. So yeah, this is back in my day as a kid. This is the sort of stuff my mum would play. Enjoy.

Nice blast of the past. That it was really something when I heard it again, and when I was putting this list together, and I thought, ah, yeah, that is a very memorable moment with my mum dancing in the kitchen. Next one is well, so this is Cat Stevens, but it's not one of his more like renowned songs, I don't think. And as I was growing up, obviously trying to find myself in music, and I just really thoroughly enjoyed his music, but then all of a sudden I slipped on. I don't know how I came on, but like in terms of, I think it was random that I basically listened to this track, and I just had this moment of just, wow, this is an incredible song. But yeah, anyway, I'm going to play it for you. I'm not going to introduce it quite yet, but yeah, here you go. Hope you, it's quite a sad one, but it's very meaningful.

Yeah, that's a very special one. For me, it really holds a dear place in my heart. I can remember having a friend going through some very, very hard times, bless her, really not knowing how to help. And I can just, it just came at that time, that perfect time of just not knowing, and hearing lyrics and songs, just sometimes very, very powerful. Next up is the Cardigans. Yeah, this is definitely featured in my teens. Here you go, it's a bit of Erased Rewind.

Oh, I love how innocent I was growing up. You know, those good old days where just, everything's pretty honky-dory and just, quite nice. At some point, though, came a choice, big choice at school, in my high school. Did you go for Oasis or did you go for Blur? It was a big, big thing, and whichever you chose decided how cool you were in the school. I'd swear. It had to be one or the other, and you had to choose the right one, otherwise you went and had a bit of a rough time. So, this is the way I went.

Oh, well, needless to say, I wasn't cool. It wasn't because I chose Oasis, though. That would have made me very cool, but for some reason, geeks just aren't cool in the school that I was in, so I wasn't cool. And even more so, my music taste hadn't quite developed. This next one is a little bit of a I don't know, kind of mainstream. Things get a little bit like interesting soon, I promise. But yeah, here's a bit of Coldplay with Yellow, and this was awesome. I can remember really, really enjoying this.

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Just so lovely and heartwarming. 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So, yeah, I just enjoy a bit of angsty teenage sweat, and oh, I don't know what to quite describe me at this age, but I really went for it, loved it, absolutely loved it. Here's a bit of Linkin Park with Paper Cut.

Yeah, it was just one of those times. And I mean, even following that, it doesn't get any quieter, I must admit. So, smack my bitch up, a bit of the prodigy.

Yeah, it is just epic. And I think actually that particular song really did make me realize how much I enjoyed that like ethereal sound. And I just really loved it. I mean, it didn't go anywhere, like not until later, as you'll see, or hear. But yeah, it just really did stick with me as being like, oh, I like that. I like that combination. And obviously, like at some point, you're just sort of feeling like you're lacking control. You know, you're a teenage kid. You know, your parents are still making decisions, blah, blah, blah. So, yeah, I just needed a bit of an outlet. And Puddle of Mud was definitely a band that did that. And this one is, funnily enough, called Control. So, as you can imagine, that the lyrics were very, very poignant. It actually. Often driving in the car, my dad driving in the car, me putting this on and literally screaming the words. I don't think he really knew that I was kind of screaming them at my parents, but yeah. Anyway, here it is.

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Well, anyway, I went in the Cool Times, and I can remember the Muse being headliner, and just this really, really rocked my world. I loved it. This is Supermassive Black Hole.

Nice. Just one of those like get you moving sort of songs. Well, yeah, going back to sort of being a teenager, etc. One of the massive things, like it was a cult classic that we needed to watch to, of course, be cool, was Donnie Darko. And this really, like, I can remember watching it, hearing this song, and just, yeah, just really feeling quite choked. It's a beautiful, beautiful song. Mad World, here's the Michael Andrews Gary Jules version. Really, really special. So, yeah, enjoy this.

Yeah, just so poignant, really marks the time. The next one is actually came much later, the person that did this kind of take on it, but I really thoroughly enjoyed this next one. And yeah, it gets interesting after this song, but yeah, in the meantime, here's a bit of True Colours by Tom O'Dell.

Oh, how lovely. Well, that's enough of that. I think we're now going down a road which will very evidently lead you to where I am now in my musical taste. But yeah, I think I took a real jump, and it was all because I met a guy. Obviously, I wanted to look cool, and I started getting into his music, and then I really started to love the sounds that I just never had heard before, and it was really awesome. And I started to do a lot of research, then had my own radio channel in the community radio station at Ipswich, called ICR. It was fantastic, and I just thoroughly enjoyed the research process and just getting to know all of these different genres that I was coming into contact with. And obviously, at this point, I'd left home and yeah, it was just my life. And I think I just obviously started a bit mainstream in that way. So here was a bit of Right Rabbit with Jefferson Airplane.

It is classic, isn't it? Sort of takes you, into the into that time, and yeah, I really started to get involved with how do I describe this? Well, I suppose a psychedelic scene, really. And yeah, I can't start this journey without a bit of Jimi Hendrix, so here's a bit of Voodoo Child.

It was then like I just realized this, you know, the guitar of songs really just got me, and I went full on in deep with, you know, guitar stuff. Then there was this song that really, again, just struck me, a bit on the quieter side, but it was one of Pink Floyd's that I hadn't really heard of before. I'd heard all of this other stuff, it was very sort of out there, but there was this one particular track, meant a lot to my partner at the time, and it was just one of those things that just chokes you a bit and just kind of just recognize how crazy life is a bit, really. Anyway, this is Wish You Were Here.

0: So, in the middle of that trio, we had Love Without Sound. That's by the band White Noise, but I'm not sure if you know of White Noise, but you will know possibly the creative sort of genius behind White Noise, which is, of course, well, I don't know if it is, of course, but it's Delia Derbyshire. Delia Derbyshire is possibly the biggest name in electronic music. She's the person that put electronic music into everybody's home through her arrangement of the Doctor Who theme. And White Noise was her band. That was from the 60s, which is so far ahead of its time. Nobody really bought it, and Delia Derbyshire's music career didn't really go very far until she was rediscovered by everybody in, I think, the 90s, when she was getting on a bit and managed to have a few collaborations, but was really one of the most unappreciated musicians of the 20th century, I would say. And then on either side of Love Without Sound, we had the biggest power couple, I would say, in music. We had Laurie Anderson kicking that off, and we had, I nearly said John Peel, we had Lou Reed finishing off that trio with I Heard Her Call My Name. That's from the Velvet Underground, obviously. Now, I need to check on where we've got to, and I am really losing my place here. Oh, what was I going to do? Yes, I know what I'm going to do. I'm going to tell you who I am, because you may have just joined us, because we have just started the third hour of my show. I am on my second set of the night. So we kicked off with three senses: touch, taste, and smell. And we're halfway through the second set, which is sound and vision. Now, I am leaning into the whole sound thing a little bit, because more than the looking and seeing thing, because I've got a little bit more of that lined up later. And I would like you to listen to this. This is Robert Calvert, and this is I Hear Voices, which is particularly poignant if you know about the fact that Robert Calvert suffered quite a lot from schizophrenia, and so this is possibly quite autobiographical. Anyway, here we go with I Hear Voices, and this, have I got the right number here? Let me see. 2050. Oh, it's this one. I did not update my little thing anyway. Here we go.
1: Questo cappello di paglia. 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

Quanto costa questo cappello di Baia?

Cure, obviously, and that's the loudest sound from Bloodflowers album. In the middle there, we had Hearshot Kid Disaster, Coheed and Cambria, and that's the second stage Turbine Blade, which is the third album. I don't know, anyway. Coheed and Cambria is very confusing chronology with their big concept album type concepts, but who can keep up? And kicking that trilogy off, trio off, we had I Hear Voices, Robert Calvert, and that's from his album Test Tube Conceived, which is all around things like science and stuff. Now, there's possibility now of dispelling the wonderful air of doom and futility that those three songs generated. But what the hell? Let's give it a go with a bit of Buddy Holly.

0: So, three songs there, all about listening. We had Listen to Me, Buddy Holly, Stop and Listen, Chuck Berry, and listen to the band, The Monkees. Now, I said right at the start of this particular set that what I was going to do was do a little bit of spoken word stuff and maybe a bit of drama stuff. Now, there is probably still, even nearly 100 years later, the key drama audio to have been produced is Orson Welles and War of the Worlds. Now, what I did was I had a copy of War of the Worlds and chunked it into small bits, stuck it into my music collection, and then if I ever put anything on shuffle, it comes out, I have a series of songs, and then suddenly there'll be a little clip from War of the Worlds by Mercury Theatre. So, and I gave them all different names, and because I called this one A Curious Humming Sound, when I looked for tracks on the theme of sound or of vision or of looking or whatever, this one came up. And it's really, if you're thinking of something that's focusing on this idea of sound and listening and the use of sound and sound effects, this is pretty much perfect. And Orson Welles nailed it in the 30s. Here we go.
1: Do you hear it? The curious humming sound that seems to come from inside the object. I'll move the microphone nearer. Here. Now, we're not more than 25 feet away. Can you hear it now? Professor Pearson.
2: Yes, Mr. Brooks.
1: Can you tell us the meaning of that scraping noise inside the thing?
2: Possibly the unequal cooling of its surface.
1: I say, do you still think it's a meteor, Professor?
2: I don't know what to think. The metal casing is definitely extraterrestrial. Not found on this Earth. Friction with the Earth's atmosphere usually tears holes in a meteorite. This thing is smooth and you can see of cylindrical
1: just a
2: shape.
1: Minute. Something's happening. Ladies and gentlemen, this is terrific. This end of the thing is beginning to flake off. The top is beginning to rotate like a screw, and the thing must be hollow.
3: He's moving!
4: Look, keep back there! Keep back there!
5: Keep those men back!
4: Keep back there!
5: Keep those idiots back!
4: Come on, get
5: back! He's off! The top's loose!
4: Look out there! Stand back!
1: Ladies and gentlemen, this is the most terrifying thing I've ever witnessed. Wait a minute. Someone's crawling
6: Someone or something. I can see tearing out of that black hole two luminous discs. The eyes, it might be a face, might be almost but heavens, something wriggling out of the shadow like a gray snake. Now it's another one and another one and another one. They look like tentacles to me. Oh, yeah, I can see the thing's body. Now it's large, and large as a bear. It glistens like wet leather, but that face, ladies and gentlemen, it's indescribable. I can hardly force myself to keep looking at it. It's so awful. The eyes are black, and they gleam like a serpent. The mouth is a kind of V-shape with saliva dripping from its rimless lips. It seems to quiver and pulsate, and the monster, or whatever it is, can hardly move. It seems weighed down by possibly gravity or something. The thing's rising up now, and the crowd falls back. It seems plenty. The most extraordinary experience, ladies and gentlemen. I can't find words. Well, I'll pull this microphone with me as I talk. I'll have to stop the description until I can take a new position. Hold on, will you, please? I'll be right back in a minute.

get the power of listening, get the power of...

I've just played you... Oh, it's still going very slightly in the background there. I've just played four tracks there. The first one was Mercury Theatre, War of the Worlds. That was from 1938. That all kicked off. Then we had Power of Listening by Left Field, and that's from their album This Is What We Do, which I think is their third of three. They're not exactly productive. I think that's three in 20 years or something. And then the third one, or third and fourth, was two tracks back to back, The Sound of Failure and It's Dark, Is It Always This Dark by The Flaming Lips, and that's from their At War with the Mystics album. And the reason why I've played two back to back there is I couldn't really tell where one finished and the other started, so I just thought put them both in. And since one's called The Sound of Failure and the other's It's Dark, Is It Always This Dark, one's about sound, one's about vision, it kind of both worked really for the theme of the show anyway. How are we doing? Right. Oh, we are... Ooh, now. Yes, okay. Sorry, I have to flick over into the next series of pads, and I wasn't sure if I'd done it or not, and otherwise you'd have gone forward eight tracks, or gone back eight tracks. Right, I think I'm all worked out now. It's 2:47 a.m. if you're in the UK, and if you're listening to it live. Obviously, if you're listening to it on Rewind, it could be any time... The time, any time at all. And we have, and I don't know how many more hours I'm going to be able to hold up for. We will see, won't we? Now, okay, I started off when I started doing the DJing on Thursday Night Show, always making sure that I had some Hawkwind. Now, I didn't quite stick to that because there's not always a Hawkwind track that goes with the theme, but I still like to play Hawkwind as much as I can. So... Here's a bit of Hawkwind, Seeing It As You Really Are.